0: The Mivos Quartet brought us American City 3. The first trees were all metal. That's from their new album, Hinterlands. Before that, Jim Ottaway with Ancient Rainforest. And we started off with the latest from Sam Rosenthal. That was Flare Equilibrium from The Width of Shadows. I'm Juliette Frumhold, and this is Alpharhythms.
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0: 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Up next, we've got music from Michelle Qureshi. Her new album is called Journey by Starlight, and this is The Road Winds With You. You're hearing it on Alpharhythms.

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0: Roots Beneath the Horizon. That's the latest from Ellen Johnson from her Elemental Essence EP. Dino Pasafisi and Brandon Lane brought us Glow of the Seven Sisters, and we started off with Michelle Qureshi from her new album, Journey by Starlight. It's Sunday night, and you're listening to Alpha Rhythms on WISO and Nova Phonic.
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0: I'm Juliet Frumhold, and up next on Alpha Rhythms, we're going to hear Liminal Drifter from the new album Cowboy Pilgrim. 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

0: New music from Visible Light. That was Musica de las Plantas from their new album, Sierra del Lucio. Before that, we heard Dieter Spears with When Trees Became Mountains, and we started off with the latest from Liminal Drifter. I'm Juliet Frumholt. 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I'll be with you for another hour after this.
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based on the idea that we're partially sinful, partially wonderful. We can be cultivated to repress our selfish sides and to strengthen our more altruistic desires, the desire for love, for respect, and for other things.

You are the lucky inheritor of a whole series of moral systems, moral traditions. And you see what fits you. And those are things like Stoicism, Epicureanism, Christianity, Confucianism, Buddhism, rationalism. 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

0: That was Tom Caulfield with Signal in the Static, North Stars, from his new album, Quiet Modern. Cass Anawati brought us Continuance, and we started off with Soondad. That was The Seventh Sign from Waystation 1. 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
0: I'm Juliet Frumhold. Up next on Alpha Rhythms, we've got Ambient Solstice. Their new album is called Between Two Worlds, and this is Glittering Waves.

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0: That was Forrest Fang with Recede to One from Radiance and Receding Light. That's his latest album. Before that, Orchestra Indigo brought us the Mystic Moon, and we started off with the latest from Ambient Solstice. This is Alpharithms.
1: 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Thank you.
0: And thank you for spending your evening on Alpharithms. I'm Juliette Frumholt. I'm with you for one more set of music, and then Jerry Kenny will take over at 10. Right now, we're going to hear from Teresa Bentley and Dino Pacifici. This is from their album Soft Winds, and it's called Embrace the Mist.

0: That was John Gregorius and David Vito Gregoli from their album After the Gold Rush with The Power of Myth. I'm Juliette Frumhold, and you're listening to Alpha Rhythms on 91.3 WYSO Yellow Springs and WYSO HD2 Novaphonic.fm. Listener-powered music exploration for Southwest Ohio. Jerry Kenny's got another hour of music coming up for you, and stick around for The Outside with Evan Miller. In the meantime, thank you so much for exploring music together with us here on Alpha Rhythms.
1: Welcome to Hour 3 of Alphorhythms on 91.3 WYSO. I'm Jerry Kenny, hoping that this Sunday evening finds you well and taking a break from the heat and the rain and the thunderstorms. We've got another hour of music coming your way. Again, thanks so much for joining us. Coming up in the program, we've got music from Bob Holroyd, Stephen Chesney with the Luminous World Orchestra, also Carl Jenkins and Owen Sievers, as well as Resonant Drift. That's all coming up later in the program. We're starting off with this one. It's a hot track from James Asher and Madeline Dougherty from Colors of Trance. This is Olive.

Music from Peter Manning Robinson, Double Helix classical release. That was a track called Catch Your Breath. We also heard from BT, Grammy Award winning American musician, DJ, singer, songwriter, record producer, and a host of other jobs that he fulfills, an artist in the electronic music genre. He's credited as a pioneer of the trance and intelligent dance music styles. Music from BT, and we started off with music from James Asher and Madeline Dougherty from Colors of Trance and the track called Olive. Tonight's playlist is online at WISO.org. Check it out. Keep track of your favorite tunes and artists. Perhaps do some additional research on them. Maybe one of those you'll look up is music from Bob Holroyd. This is Into the Night from The Cage. Freedom is a larger cage, a longer page, a wider stage. True freedom comes not from escape, but allowing everything in. That's from the liner notes on that CD. Music from Bob Holroyd on WISO.

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Two sets down, wrapping up that one with music from Stephen Chesney with the Luminous World Orchestra, Lumière du Soleil. Moments from the Life Stories of Strangers, Part 1, a Brahma Song Records release. We also heard from Bob Holroyd and a track called Into the Night. I'm Jerry Kenny. This is Hour 3 of Alphorhythms on WYSO. Thanks again so much for joining us. Perhaps you're listening on Novaphonic FM, WYSO's All Music HD2 channel. It's all good, and we've got another set coming your way. I'm starting this one off with Carl Jenkins from Imagined Oceans, a 1998 release, Lake of Perseverance. This is an ensemble piece, really, with Pamela Thorby, Michaela Hassim, Sarah Iden, and Heather Karen Cross, with some vocals in here as well. Music from Carl Jenkins on WYSO.

All right, wrapping up our final set of music for tonight's edition of Alpharhythms. That was Resonant Drift with The End of It All from the CD Resonant Drift. We heard music from Owen Seavers, Safe and Sound, featuring guest vocals from Will. High energy tune on that. Owen has several unreleased tracks on YouTube as well. And we started off with music from Carl Jenkins and the track Imagined Oceans. Tonight's playlist can be found online at WYSO.org. I'm Jerry Kenny, along with Juliet Frumholt. Thanks so much for tuning in to this program each Sunday evening. We really do appreciate it. The music does not stop now on WYSO Yellow Springs. We've got Evan Miller in for The Outside. And catch us again next weekend, please.

Good evening and welcome to another episode of The Outside right here on 91.3 WISO and Novaphonic.fm, where we explore all the wide and wonderful worlds of experimental music every Sunday night. I'm your host, Evan Miller. Thanks for stopping by. We'll spend our entire evening tonight with music of Julius Eastman and Arthur Russell. I'll tell you why here in just a moment. Let's get started.

So the why of tonight's program, other than that, we've featured music from both of these fine gentlemen on this program before, even as recently as earlier this summer and with Julius Eastman, and don't necessarily need any real reason why. I really try not to do a lot of self-promotion on this program, I suppose. That's not really what it's for. But I do believe that there might be people listening to the show that may be interested in this particular program coming up later this week, because it's Sunday, on Friday, July the 24th, right here in the village of Yellow Springs. Under the auspices of my percussion duo Neutrals, we will be Neutrals and Friends presenting an evening of Julius Eastman. That's this Friday, July the 24th at 7 o'clock at Emporium Wines and Underdog Cafe here in the village of Yellow Springs as part of their regular Friday night wine tastings event. We'll be, I believe, 11 strong on this program, featuring myself and my Neutrals duo partner, Andrew Sievert, of course. Also joined by a collection of folks from around Southwest Ohio and beyond, even. We'll have Joe Barry, AJ Breslin, Luke Dennis, you might know, from here at WISO, Billy Gruber, Aiden Hackett, Skylar McNeely, Dan Mayall, Nat Tracy Miller, and Chris Westhoff, all amongst the group, taking on music of Julius Eastman and others. There'll be a little bit of Pauline Oliveros and Nico Muley in the mix as well, and maybe even some songs of Arthur Russell, a frequent collaborator with Julius Eastman back in their heyday, later in the evening to close out the show. But we'll hear recordings of all three Julius Eastman works that you'll hear on the program, those being in shorter compositions, Joy Boy, for a little smaller version of the group, and as well as two of Eastman's major works, Stay On It and Gay Gorilla. I'm very, very excited to get these pieces in my hands once again. It's been a decade since I personally have played Gay Gorilla, and actually not too long ago, last year even, in fact, that I played Stay On It. We have folks that have played a little bit of Eastman's music to folks that have never played it at all. And I think it's very fun and very exciting to share this music, not only with the folks that are joining me on stage, but with the folks in the audience who come out to the Emporium on a Friday night to see it and hear it and listen and experience it all together. Julius Eastman's music is very special, and I think it's a real, real treat to get to go out and see it, and you have an opportunity to do so if you'd like to come out to the Village of Yellow Springs on this Friday, the 24th, at 7 o'clock. We'll start with the shortest one on this upcoming program. This one from the ongoing Julius Eastman series by the Wild Up Ensemble based out in California. This one from Julius Eastman Volume 2, Joy Boy, the title track for this particular record. So let's hear the most modern recording of this one. It's Julius Eastman's Joy Boy here on the outside.

I'm going to go to the hospital.

That was members of the Wild Up Ensemble performing Julius Seesman's Joy Boy. As far as I'm aware, the most recent recording of that work out on their Julius Seesman Volume 2 Joy Boy on the New Amsterdam label. They just put out the fifth volume in that ongoing Julius Seesman collection, the new recording of Gay Gorilla. We just heard on the show not too long ago. If you missed it, you should go check it out because it's a very nice interpretation of that work. Speaking of that, we'll go back to the work's original recording from, I believe, 1980 at Northwestern University in Illinois. This released on the first big Julius Eastman compilation, 2005's Unjust Malaise, featuring many recordings originally available of Julius Eastman's works, many of them with him playing along with the ensemble. There's four pianists on this original version of it, Julius Eastman, Frank Furco, Patricia Martin, and Janet Katas. This work, for a while, due, I imagine, to this original recording, typically performed in a group of instruments like themselves, like four pianos or other similar arrangements of other instruments. Since then, it's been more or less uncommon, I suppose, is how I'll put it, for ensembles in a mixed format to take on Gay Gorilla. You'll see that in Yellow Springs this Friday with percussion, guitars, and other keys and strings amongst the mix as well. But we'll go back to its original recording. Here's Julius Eastman and crew, all on pianos, performing Eastman's Gay Gorilla here on The Outside on WYSO and Novophonic.fm.

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That's the original recording performed live at Northwestern University, and I believe in 1980, of Julius Seesman's Gay Gorilla, featuring the composer himself, alongside Frank Furco, Patricia Martin, and Janet Katas, all on piano, from the Julius Seesman compilation out on, I don't remember the, apparently Anthology of Recorded Music is the label for this one, called Unjust Malaise. The final major work we'll hear of Eastman's tonight, amongst the program you can see performed by Neutrals and Friends later this week on Friday evening in Yellow Springs at Emporium Wines and Underdog Cafe, is the delightful Stay On It. Taken on by a variety of different folks over the years, including one of my personal favorite recordings, Horse Lords, recent guests in Yellow Springs doing a great version of it. Here taken on by So Percussion, who have added it seemingly into their regular big group repertoire, which is very cool. The whole big gang here along joining So Percussion include Adam Tendler, the duo Media Queer, Gray McMurray, Beth Myers, Alex Sopp, and Shelley Washington. This is a joyful, ecstatic, really driving work from Eastman, very different from the one that we just heard. And it's just simply a true delight, and just it's just a blast to play. If you ever have the opportunity to do it, I would highly recommend you do so. It's truly the best. So taking us into our next hour, here's So Percussion and Friends performing Julius Eastman's Stay On It, right here on the outside.

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You're listening to The Outside here on WYSO and Novaphonic. You're currently hearing So Percussion and Many Friends performing Julius Eastman's Stay On It. More music coming up next here on the show. Thank you so much for tuning in. It's just past midnight.

That was So Percussion, joined by Media Queer, Adam Tendler, Alex Sopp, Beth Myers, Shelley Washington, and Gray McMurray, performing Julius Eastman's Stay On It. The last of Julius Eastman's works we'll hear on this evening's show, which you can see live in person later this week on Friday, July the 24th, at Emporium Wines and Underdog Cafe in Yellow Springs. Neutrals and Friends present An Evening of Julius Eastman, featuring Stay On It, Gay Gorilla, and more. I guess, my self-promotional bit for this show. I don't really make a habit of talking about the things that I do on this program. That's not really what you're here for, I imagine. But it's not super often you get presentations of Julius Eastman's work around these parts. If you're listening to this program, I have a feeling you may be at least partially interested in that. So I'll give you that heads up. Julius Eastman's work is magical, to say the least. I highly recommend you come out and see it, not just because I am involved, but many other folks are involved as well, including Joe Barry, AJ Breslin, Luke Dennis, Billy Gruber, Aidan Hackett, Skylar McNeely, Dan Mayle, Andrew Sievert, Nat Tracy Miller, and Chris Westhoff. Great group from across Southwest Ohio and the greater Midwest. Come on out and see us. You can find out more info about this show on Instagram at Neutrals Duo is probably the best place to find out more info about this one. You're listening to The Outside, by the way, here on WYSO and Novaphonic.fm. I'm your host, Evan Miller. Thank you so much for tuning in this evening. We got one last thing to hear on tonight's program that'll take us all the way to the end. Music from Arthur Russell, who is a frequent collaborator and co-conspirator of Julius Eastman's back in their New York heydays. You might know Julius or Arthur Russell better, perhaps, for his cello and voice songs, his disco tracks, his more country-inflected work, maybe. But he was also a composer as well, and that's the side of him we'll hear this evening. In particular, because Julius Eastman conducted this particular recording, the debut recording of Tower of Meaning. Tower of Meaning, originally written for... I believe a play of some kind that was later abandoned. The recordings persisted because of Philip Glass's interest in the music. And they later were released on Julius Eastman's, or Julius Eastman, on Philip Glass's label that he was working with at the time in the 80s, Chatham Square. It's since been reissued and even reperformed by several groups in the following years. We'll go back to its esoteric original recording here, a work in seven parts, at least from recording, at least. I think the score might tell you more parts than that, but this is the amount of parts we have as far as the recording goes. And it'll take us to the end of tonight's program. Arthur Russell as a composer is certainly a different animal than his other works. But I think the care taken to the sounds and where they're placed and where they're going is just the same. To take us to the end of tonight's program, Julius Eastman conducting Arthur Russell's Tower of Meaning, here on The Outside on WYSO and Novaphonic.fm. Thank you so much for listening.

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4: It's Morning Edition from NPR News. I'm Leila Fadel.
5: And I'm Michelle Martin. Good morning. Spain are World Cup champions once again. Spain defeated Argentina 1-0 in New Jersey to claim their second title. NPR's Jasmine Garst was at the game and is with us now to tell us more about it. Good morning.
6: Good morning.
5: Okay, you watched so many matches this World Cup. Was this what you were expecting for this final one?
6: I'm going to be totally honest with you here. It was a little bit of a very slow sizzle between these two powerhouses. You know, there's that saying, when an unstoppable force meets an immovable object. Argentina's notoriously intense attack was stymied over and over and over again by Spain's impenetrable defense. It was a rowdy game. There were several yellow cards. Argentina player Enzo Fernandez got a red card. He left Argentina playing with just 10 men. The game went into 30 minutes of extra time, and by the end, Spain had dominated completely. They made 20 shots on goal compared to just 2 by Argentina, and one of those shots was the game winner. Spain's Fernan Torres made a goal at the minute 106. Overall, I would say Spain was a better team, but Argentina really made them work for it.
5: You know, Argentina came in with so much hype. The defending champion, they've won World Cup 3 times. They were runner-up 3 times. Why do you think they fell short this time?
6: I think Spain was just better. And, you know, listen, let's face it. Argentina had a tough go during the knockout games of this tournament. After the game, Argentina's coach, Lionel Scaloni, was asked what's next for him. He got really emotional.
7: Sobre todo volver a resetearse, volver a formar un grupo como este.
6: And he said, you know, the idea is to form another group like this one, which would be hard to recreate. He says it just hurts his soul. Then he apologized to fans and left the news conference in tears.
5: I have to say, though, Argentina provided some thriller moments with at least come from behind victories, even if they didn't dominate throughout. Anyway, it was exciting. Okay, tell us about Spain and this winning squad.
6: Well, you know, Spain hasn't been as showy as other teams. They've been playing like this quiet, relentless tournament. They only gave up 1 goal across all their 8 matches. That set a World Cup record and is a testament to just how solid that defense was. Here's Spanish coach Luis de la Fuente about what he told his players right before kickoff.
8: Ha habido una frase que hemos dicho. Señores, tenemos una cita con la historia.
6: He said, there is a phrase we've used. Gentlemen, we have a date with history. Let's be the first to arrive. I think Spain's story is really one of, you know, mind your own business. By that, I mean, don't be too flashy. Just do good work quietly, and it's going to pay off.
5: You know, if you follow the post-game analysis, a lot of the discussion was about how Spain has really managed to turn into a global force on the soccer field. Say more about that.
6: Well, yeah, I mean, not only is the men's team now ranked number 1, also they're joining

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1: Researchers estimate that tens of thousands have died in Africa due to cuts in U.S. foreign aid. In Nigeria, life-saving drugs once funded by USAID are now much harder to access.
2: It started like a normal sickness. He had fever, weakness, and was not eating well.
1: I'm Elsa Chang. We hear from Nigerian families who have been affected on All Things Considered from NPR News.
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4: Live from NPR News in Washington, I'm Dave Mattingly. The U.S. military has carried out a ninth consecutive night of airstrikes against Iran as fighting continues to intensify in the Middle East. At least three American service members have been killed by Iranian attacks in recent days, including two in an Iranian missile strike on a base in Jordan. Russia and Ukraine continue to exchange fire. The latest Russian airstrikes left at least three people dead in Ukraine as Kyiv launched another wave of drones on the Russian capital. NPR's Charles Maines is in Moscow.
5: According to Moscow authorities, city air defenses intercepted some 400 Ukrainian drones on approach to the capital. Moscow regional governor Andrei Vorobyov said several of the intercepted drones set fire to civilian infrastructure, injuring two people, but provided few other details. Yet images circulating on social media suggested an oil refinery was among objects damaged. In recent months, Ukraine has repeatedly targeted Russian energy infrastructure with long-range drone and missile strikes, causing fuel shortages and gas rationing across the country. Ukrainian President Volodymyr Zelensky has vowed to continue attacks in a bid to force the Kremlin to negotiate an end to the war, now in its fifth year. Charles Maines, NPR News, Moscow.
4: Andy Burnham is set to become Britain's seventh prime minister in 10 years today. This is NPR News from Washington.
3: 6:31 at 91.3 WYSO, sharing community voices through inspired storytelling. Good morning. I'm Mike Fraser, live here on WYSO. Senior Resource Connection had been Dayton's longtime provider of Meals on Wheels, serving over 600 seniors and 14 dining locations until its closure on June 30th. Now the Columbus-based nonprofit Life Care Alliance is stepping up to continue meal services for those in need. WYSO Shea Frank has more.
6: Life Care Alliance has been running its own branch of Meals on Wheels in Central Ohio for years, offering around 8,000 nutritious meals a day to clients across Franklin, Champaign, Logan, Madison, and Marion counties. The organization recently expanded that coverage to Miami, Greene, and Dart counties, starting test deliveries as early as July 9th. But Life Care Alliance's president and CEO, Chuck Gehring, says they are still in the early stages of providing Senior Resource Connection clients in the Dayton region with the meals they need.
7: And we were notified of this pretty late in the process, so we wanted to be seamless, but we did the best we could. We've done a lot in the last month. You can't believe what we've had to do in the last month.
6: The cost of this expansion is partially covered by federal funding through the Area Agency on Aging. Gehring says they're actively working to raise money to cover all aspects of providing meal services across Dayton.
7: And besides the cost of making the meals and things like that, we're buying some trucks that will eventually get logoed and you'll see them roaming around Dayton. And we need a warehouse somewhere.
6: For WYSO News, I'm Shea Frank.
3: Dayton Metro Library's West Branch is hosting the third annual When I See Me Children's Book Fair. It'll be on July 25th. 19 authors will attend the event to autograph a diverse selection of books from 11 a.m. to 4 p.m. More than 75 inclusive and diverse book titles will be available for young readers. Children who attend this year's book fair can also receive a free book of their choice

0: 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We'll talk to the author of the book next here on WISO. 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Traffic's been quiet this morning. As always, we'll keep an eye on things for you. Air quality advisory for us today. AQI is in the unhealthy range right now at 103. We're looking for hazy sunshine today with a high mid to upper 80s. Showers and thunderstorms in the forecast for Tuesday night, and some of the storms could be on the severe side.
1: Harriet Clark was 11 months old when her mother was a getaway driver in the infamous 1981 robbery of a Brinks truck. The robbers were members of radical offshoots of the Weather Underground and the Black Panthers. For the next 37 years, Harriet spent Saturdays visiting her mother in prison. Her new novel is based on that. She's on the next Fresh Air. Join us.
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3: 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I'm Michelle Martin.
4: And I'm Leila Fadel. Journalist Pamela Koloff has long been fascinated by the role of jailhouse snitches in wrongful capital convictions.
5: The National Registry of Exonerations has logged that 25% of death penalty exonerations had a jailhouse informant whose testimony contributed to that wrongful conviction.
4: These informants are also accused of crimes, so they trade alleged confessions from other accused people in jail to get leniency or to get out from under the charges against them. So when Koloff, who's covered wrongful convictions for decades, got an email about a man on death row in Florida named James Daly, she almost didn't take it up.
5: But there was a throwaway line at the end of her email about how the star witness in her client's case had been a former police officer turned career con artist turned jailhouse snitch, and that caught my attention.
4: That man was Paul Skalnick, and her book Catch the Devil tells Skalnick's story and the story of Daly, who is still sitting on death row in Florida.
5: Nobody until I encountered Paul Skalnick had the sort of outrageous type of story that I thought readers would find really engaging.
4: Now, he's the central witness in James Daly's death row case. Tell us about your many interviews with Paul Skalnick.
5: I hoped that with his cooperation, I could tell the real inside story of how he had done this, both in Jim Daly's case and in upwards of 40 different cases. I went to see him in federal prison in Dallas in 2018, and he told me everything that I wanted to hear, and I was elated by this. And so he strung me along enough before I realized, oh, he's not going to tell me anything.
4: Wow.
5: And I'm going to have to piece this together myself.
4: Tell me about James Daly.
5: He came of age in the 50s and 60s. He went to Vietnam and he arrived at the height of the Tet Offensive in 1968. That broke open something in him that really could never be put back together. So he descended into quite severe alcoholism and fell in with a group of people. One of them was a man named Jack Piercy, who ultimately was connected to this crime that Jim now sits on death row for.
4: What is the role of Paul Skolnick in his case?
5: Both Jack Piercy and Jim Daly were arrested for the murder of a 14-year-old girl in 1985. And all available evidence points to Jack Piercy, but he pinned this on Jim Daly. The only eyewitness, quote unquote, to Jim committing this crime was Jack Piercy, who was the lead suspect in the case. And so after Jack Piercy got a life sentence rather than death, Jim was up next. Investigators went to great lengths to find a snitch to testify against Jim. And that's where Skolnick stepped in and then delivered this incendiary testimony on the stand.
4: Now, you report out what seems to conclude that there is a real possibility he had nothing to do with this crime.
5: That's correct.
4: What does his case say about the larger criminal justice system?
5: What you see in Jim's case is that the system is designed, unfortunately, to compound error. They don't look forward necessarily at new evidence or scientific innovations with forensic science or things like that. The jury verdict is sacrosanct, and there are important reasons for that, but it means that once someone like Paul Skolnick gives sworn testimony that a prosecutor has sponsored and has said is credible, and a jury has heard it and has rendered a verdict, it is almost impossible to undo that testimony. There's a conviction on the books, but is it the right conviction?
4: Does he have a death warrant right now?
5: He does not. He's 80 years old right now. But I think one thing just to add, sometimes when prosecutors are so focused on winning a conviction that they forget some of the other people, the collateral damage of that. There are teenage girls who Paul Skolnick abused as his crimes escalated. One in particular was a 12-year-old girl who went to police officers and told them what happened. Mm-hmm. And that 12-year-old girl's case was swept under the rug. And that was because he had become too valuable of a source to them. One of the most powerful things that happened while reporting this book was going back and finding those women and telling them that I had found the police reports, that I believed them, that there were witness statements in here, that these were prosecutable cases. And that meant so much to them.
4: You spent years reporting this out meticulously, poring over documents, speaking to anybody that you could. And now this book is out in the world. Why was it so important to tell this particular story?
5: Jailhouse informants are a feature, not a bug, of our criminal justice system. And what will it take to make people understand that when you have people who are in prison, who have the implicit understanding, even if it's never said by an investigator or a prosecutor, that if they give helpful testimony at trial, that they could get a sentence reduction or even freedom? This is what we call incentivized testimony. How is it possible that that is testimony that prosecutors are putting on the stand and making look credible, especially we know in death penalty cases?
4: Pamela Koloff is a reporter at ProPublica and a staff writer at the New York Times Magazine. She is the author of Catch the Devil, a true story of murder, deception, and injustice on the Gulf Coast. Thank you so much and congratulations on your book.
5: Thank you so much for having me.
4: Paul Skolnick died in a Texas nursing home in 2020. This is NPR News.
6: Researchers estimate that tens of thousands have died in Africa due to cuts in U.S. foreign aid. In Nigeria, life-saving drugs once funded by USAID are now much harder to access.
7: It started like a normal sickness. He had fever, weakness, and was not eating well.
6: I'm Elsa Chang. We hear from Nigerian families who have been affected on All Things Considered from NPR News.
0: You can hear that and the rest of today's news this afternoon, beginning at 4 here on YSL. 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
8: Live from NPR News in Washington, I'm Dave Mattingly. Britain has its seventh prime minister in 10 years. Former Manchester Mayor Andy Burnham has officially replaced Keir Starmer. Moments ago, Burnham was appointed prime minister by King Charles at Buckingham Palace following Starmer's resignation. Outside 10 Downing Street this morning, Starmer told reporters, "My work is done." At least three U.S. service members have been killed since Friday as the U.S. and Iran continue intensifying their airstrikes in the Middle East. Two American service members were killed in an Iranian missile strike on a base in Jordan. Vice President Vance and Second Lady Usha are celebrating the birth of their fourth child, NPR's Marie Andrusevich reports.
9: Alec Neil Vance is the first child born to a sitting second family in more than 150 years. In a statement posted on X and signed by the vice president and second lady, the couple says Usha and the baby are happy and healthy, and they thank Walter Reed Medical Center staff and the medical team at the White House. The couple has three other children, ages 4 through 9. The vice president is considered a contender for the Republican presidential nomination in 2028. Vance has said he will make a decision about whether he'll run after the midterms. Marie Andrusevich, NPR News, Washington.
8: The congressional midterms are in November. 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
0: 7:31 at 91.3 WYSO, sharing community voices through inspired storytelling. Good morning. I'm Mike Fraser, live here on YSO. Donald Trump claimed in a speech last week that voter rolls in 18 states were compromised by China in the 2020 election that he lost. They did not provide any evidence. Ohio, which Trump won three times, including in 2020, is on that list, though officials have long said that the state has the gold standard on election systems. State House correspondent Karen Kassler reports.
10: A document released by the White House shows Ohio is one of 18 states that Trump claimed has voter data that was bought, stolen, or hacked by China.
11: My administration is in the process of notifying the states whose election data was compromised by the People's Republic of China and many others.
10: Republican Secretary of State Frank LaRose, who provided Ohio voter data to the feds at Trump's request in February, pushed back on the seriousness of this. He says info from the feds shows China may have accessed Ohio's publicly available election data around 10 years ago, but it's the same info that anyone can download. Trump also railed against mail-in ballots, which were cast by over 2 million Ohio voters in 2020. Karen Kassler, The Ohio Public Radio, State House News Bureau.
0: Westchester Township is seeking an architectural firm to conduct a master plan for upgrades at Keener Park, which will mark its 50th anniversary in September. The Ohio Department of Natural Resources has allocated $250,000 for the township as part of its Parks and Recreation Improvement Fund. Westchester Township Trustees Chair Ann Becker says improving the township's parks will strengthen the local economy and support health and well-being. A new master plan would act as a framework for firms to evaluate improvements to parking, restrooms, trails, and connectivity with possible consideration within the 2027 and 2028 township budget. Male nurses. It's an opportunity for college students, male college students, who are searching for stable careers. That story coming up in a few here on YSO. Also, Spain wins the World Cup. Air quality advisory in effect for today. Hazy sunshine and warm, high mid to upper 80s.
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0: 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Traffic is quiet again this morning. Hopefully it'll stay that way. If not, we'll let you know. This traffic report brought to you by Gutter Dunn Roofing. Air quality advisory in effect once again today for wildfire smoke. The AQI right now is at 103. That's in the unhealthy range for sensitive groups. We're looking for hazy sunshine today. Highs mid to upper 80s. Thunderstorms are likely Tuesday and Tuesday night. 744.
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4: Good morning, I'm Leila Fadel. The remains of several Egyptian princesses sat in a museum basement in Cairo for more than a century. They were buried with daggers, bows, and arrows. Experts assume the weapons were symbolic, objects meant for the afterlife. Researchers recently looked at the remains again and found some princesses had thickened forearms and hand bones. They think that was caused by years of training. If true, that means Egypt might have had some warrior princesses. It's Morning Edition.
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4: It's Morning Edition from NPR News. I'm Leila Fadel.
6: And I'm Michelle Martin. Good morning. Avocado oil is having a moment. Consumers are often paying extra for it and products made with it because they think avocado oil is healthier than other oils. A new study looked into how much avocado oil is really in packaged foods that have it on the label. NPR's Maria Godoy reports.
7: Browse the aisles of the grocery store and you'll find chips, salad dressings, and mayonnaise all boasting that they're made with avocado oil. But when Selena Wong noticed this trend, she was puzzled.
8: I didn't think we have this much avocado oil to go around. So I became curious about the purity of them.
7: Wong is a food science professor at UC Davis and an expert on cooking oils. To find out if these products really contained what they said, she and her colleagues bought a slew of them and extracted their oil. While these foods listed avocado oil as the only oil used, chemical analysis revealed a different story.
8: Out of the 54 avocado oil products, 89% were inconsistent with authentic avocado oil.
7: In other words, they showed signs of being adulterated with other cheaper oils like soybean oil. One sample appeared to have basically no avocado oil in it. For comparison's sake, the researchers also tested 20 different packaged foods made with olive oil, and only one appeared to show signs of adulteration.
8: So this is largely an avocado oil product problem.
7: Wong says the findings, which appear in the journal Applied Food Research, were disappointing but not surprising. Her previous research has found that the vast majority of commercially bottled avocado oils were either no longer fresh or they were adulterated with other oils. Wong says that's disheartening because avocado oil products are often significantly more expensive than those made with olive oil and other vegetable oils.
8: If you're buying avocado oil products, it's very likely that you're not getting what you're paying for.
7: Sarah Berry is a professor of nutrition at King's College London. She notes that in recent years, avocado oil has grown in popularity because it's seen as a healthier alternative to seed oils. She says while avocado oil is indeed a healthy choice,
9: where I struggle is the health halo that it's been given.
7: She says that while there's plenty of research showing the health benefits of eating whole avocados, there's really not a lot of direct evidence on avocado oil. On the other hand,
9: we have decades of data showing that extra virgin olive oil is healthy. We have decades of data showing that most seed oils are healthy, whether it's canola oil, sunflower seed oil, or soybean oil.
7: Given all that, Berry says it's hard for her to justify paying a markup for products made with avocado oil. One big reason for that premium price is that avocados are expensive to begin with, and they don't yield a whole lot of oil, says Wayne Adams. He's CEO of the Adams Group, which refines avocado oil in the U.S. and sells it under the brand name Mary Ann's. Meanwhile, he says seed oils are so much cheaper.
10: You just find people that look at the economic difference and they just see the incentive to adulterate.
7: He'd like to see more regulatory action on the issue of adulterated oil in the industry. Ultimately, he says, that would help his business not get undercut by cheaters and help consumers too. Maria Godoy, NPR News.
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11: Hey, it's Peter Sagal. In 2000, Wait Wait came to Dayton to do only our second ever show in front of a live audience. You would have been number one, but we wanted to try it out first someplace that didn't matter, so we wouldn't disappoint you. 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
1: Researchers estimate that tens of thousands have died in Africa due to cuts in U.S. foreign aid. In Nigeria, life-saving drugs once funded by USAID are now much harder to access.
2: It started like a normal sickness. He had fever, weakness, and was not eating well.
1: I'm Elsa Chang. We hear from Nigerian families who have been affected. On All Things Considered, from NPR News.
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4: Live from NPR News in Washington, I'm Dave Mattingly. At least three American service members have been killed in the Middle East since Friday as the U.S. and Iran intensify their attacks in the region. They include two American service members killed in Jordan when Iran fired a missile at a base there. U.S. Central Command says American forces have carried out nine consecutive nights of airstrikes against Iran to include Iranian missile and drone launch sites. Jake Sullivan served as national security advisor to President Biden.
5: I do think it remains the case that both sides are trying to place a lid on how much escalation they embrace. I still think they are trying to avoid a descent into full-scale hostilities where every target on each side is up for grabs. Both sides are trying to calibrate their strikes at least to a certain extent.
4: It was speaking to NPR's Morning Edition. Gasoline prices in the U.S. are back up to $4 a gallon. AAA says the cost of regular has risen 13 cents in the past week to reach that mark. In California, regular gas now averages $5.50 a gallon. Britain's new Prime Minister, Andy Burnham, says he wants to lower the cost of living as he prepares to lay out a new 10-year plan for the British economy. Burnham was officially appointed Prime Minister today by King Charles at Buckingham Palace to replace Keir Starmer. This is NPR News.
3: 8:31 at 91.3 WYSO, sharing community voices through inspired storytelling. Good morning, I'm Mike Fraser, live here on WYSO. Ohio is among 13 states within PJM Interconnection. That's the regional grid that coordinates how electricity flows. State House correspondent Sarah Donaldson reports the latest PJM auction shows that demand in this region is moving faster than generation. That means that electric bills will likely stay high.
6: Even at record high costs, PJM still fell short of its own reliability goals. It cites data center growth as a major factor driving demand. But the Ohio Manufacturers Association argues utilities themselves are bringing overstated demand forecasts to PJM.
7: Given now that we've had all these consecutive auctions that just go sky high, again, customers have been losing in every single one of these. It's time for some additional oversight.
6: That was OMA President Ryan Augsburger. In June, two state lawmakers introduced a bill creating more forecast oversight, but with summer recess, it hasn't gone anywhere. Sarah Donaldson at the Ohio Public Radio State House News Bureau.
3: Overall property taxes, property values rather, in Montgomery County are up. According to County Auditor Carl Keith, they've gone from a total of $39 billion to nearly $46 billion. That's a nearly $7 billion increase to the county's total real estate value. These changes come after the county's 2026 property reappraisal of more than 260,000 property owners. A reappraisal is a state-mandated update of all property values. Keith also emphasizes that property taxes don't increase at the same rate as property value. For most property owners, they can expect an average 2027 property tax increase of 1.5% to 2%. Air quality advisory in effect for us today. The AQI right now is at 102. That's in the unhealthy range for sensitive people. Temperatures expected to peak in the mid to upper 80s today with hazy sunshine. Showers and thunderstorms are likely Tuesday and Tuesday night. Some of the storms could be on the strong side.
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8: 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I'm Leila Fadel.
9: And I'm Michelle Martin. Good morning. The United Kingdom has a new prime minister. Andy Burnham took over from Keir Starmer today.

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2: And that was Ed Butler reporting from Sierra Leone.

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1: Food to have a date label if it's either perishable or semi-perishable. So that means any food that would go bad within 90 days in Massachusetts is required to have a label. And we've talked to companies that have said, you know, we were pretty small. We were starting out. We did all the other things we needed to do, and then we kind of just came up with a date label without really using any actual science. And again, that's fine as long as we're communicating that clearly to consumers. I think if that's the best we can do, again, you know, that's okay. But consumers should know that this is really an estimate of taste and flavor.
2: Yeah. Okay. Well, Marsha Walker, I'll turn it back to you. This is so interesting because, I mean, this is obviously an issue that hits literally everybody because we're shopping and eating, to stay alive. So let me ask you, can you give us some of your expert advice? Like if someone's standing in front of the refrigerator right now, how should they best determine whether to keep a food item or if it's time to get rid of it?
3: Yeah, I think that's a really interesting because I know so much about it, so I might make a different decision. You know, I think there's also, it's important to remember that food manufacturers put things in there to extend the shelf life too. So there's, you know, pasteurization methods like heating or refrigeration, those extend shelf life. There's chemical additives that we can add to extend that. And then there's a shelf life both from before it's open and then after it's open. So sometimes making those decisions is a lot of guesswork. And that's why those dates are on there, to take some of that guesswork out of it.
2: Well, actually, Marsha Walker, hang on here for a quick second, and Emily Broadley, hang on too. I'm going to follow up with a little few more detailed questions on how we should gauge the edibleness, if that I can say that, of our food. So we'll be right back. This is On Point.
4: 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Temperatures mid to upper 70s right now. Air quality an issue today. Right now, the AQI is in the unhealthy range at 102. Looking for high today in the mid to upper 80s.
5: Why are so many people caught in doom loops of sad or anxious thoughts? 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
2: You're back with On Point. I'm Meghna Chakrabarty. And before we return to our conversation about California making a major change to its food expiration date, or the expiration dates you'll see on food in California, we'll get back to that in a second. But I do want to give you all a heads up about a show.

0: Laughing Chimes from over in Athens. That's the title track to their new one out now. Behind Your Blue Fields. Sun Gaze from Cincinnati starting our first hour today from their new one out now. I'm No Longer Afraid of Heights. That was Shadows. Good morning. 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Listener-powered music exploration for Southwest Ohio. I'm your host, Evan Miller. Thanks so much for listening. Music from around the place we live headed your way, including this recent new one from Spoils. Here's Red Roof.
1: All right. And a one.

0: 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That's In Space. Brand new from Spoils off their latest out right now called Mile Wide, Inch Deep. 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
0: Here's the latest from Cincinnati's Artificial Go now. A new single, it's called Triple Ones.

You got it by Voices off their latest called Crawl Space of the Pantheon. That's When You're My Clown and Nothing Happens. The Breeders before that from their big record Last Splash. You heard Saints and the latest from Artificial Go starting off that set for us called Triple Ones. Off to Columbus for a moment now to hear from Gollum off their very fun record off or out last year called The Beat Goes On. There was like a follow-up EP that had some cool remixes, including one from Lil Raji, which I still can't wrap my brain around how that happened, but good for them. Here's Gollum with Play Music.

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0: in the Pines off of Sunbeam Dream. That's Flying Nowhere. Brianna Kelly before that with Marigolds and Gollum from Columbus writing that set for us on Play Music. That's certainly what we're here to do on Midday Music here on WYSO and Novaphonic.fm. Thanks for completing the chain of that for us and being here to listen. 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
0: Let's keep rolling through this first hour now. Here's this from Salvador Ross off their self-titled record from not too long ago. This is Smile Wide on Midday Music.

0: Euphelia has taken us out of our first hour today from their Ribbon EP. This is Rind. Villager from Columbus before that, off their latest called Carousel. You heard Gleam, Salvador Ross starting that set for us with Smile Wide. It's Midday Music here on 91.3 WYSO Yellow Springs and WYSO HD2, Novaphonic.fm. I'm your host, Evan Miller. 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
1: Live from NPR News, I'm Lakshmi Singh. The U.S. military carried out a wave of airstrikes in Iran over the weekend and said a third U.S. service member had been killed in military operations since Friday. Iran retaliated with attacks on Bahrain, home of the U.S. Navy's Fifth Fleet, and says it disabled two oil tankers that attempted to transit the Strait of Hormuz without Iran's permission. Global oil prices remain elevated, at one point topping more than $90 per barrel. A new British prime minister now occupies 10 Downing Street. Labour Party leader Andy Burnham has taken the reins after he met with King Charles III at Buckingham Palace. Former Prime Minister Keir Starmer tendered his resignation to the monarch in his final remarks today, as Prime Minister Starmer defended his administration.
2: I am confident that Britain is now stronger and fairer than it was 2 years ago.
1: But Starmer was unable to survive a series of political missteps and internal party strife. Congo says the Ebola has killed 37 people between Friday and Saturday alone, driving up the overall death toll in Congo to at least 930 in the fastest growing Ebola outbreak on record. There is no approved vaccine or treatment for the virus that caused the latest wave of illnesses and deaths. President Trump says the new Air Force One will be temporarily taken out of commission after security concerns were raised about its defense systems. That reporting has become a news story in its own right. NPR's Danielle Kurtzleben with more.
3: Trump told reporters yesterday that the plane, which his White House received from Qatar, is going to be getting upgrades.
4: You know, it has a lot of capability, but as I understand it, in about a month or so, they're going to send it to have it be maxed out. So they're going to be sending it and they'll have it be maxed out. It'll take about a month.
3: Experts have told NPR that the newer jet probably lacks some defensive capabilities other Air Force One planes have, like missile detection, because of how quickly it was retrofitted. The administration has subpoenaed multiple New York Times journalists over their reporting that the Secret Service urged Trump to take an older Air Force One home from a recent trip to Turkey. Danielle Kurtzleben, NPR News.
1: Happy mayhem at a watch party in Madrid, captured by AP. At the moment, the Spanish men's team defeated Argentina 1-0 and clinched the FIFA World Cup title last night for the first time since 2010. The champion's prize is $51 million. Argentina got $34 million, while the third and fourth place teams, England and France, go home with $30 million and $28 million, respectively. U.S. stocks are mixed this hour. The Dow down 119 points. 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
6: You're listening to 91.3 WYSO. Good afternoon. I'm Mike Frazier with your midday news update. Ohio is among 13 states within PJM interconnection. That's the regional grid that coordinates how electricity flows. State House correspondent Sarah Donaldson reports that the latest PJM auction shows that demand in this region is moving faster than generation. That means the electric bills will likely remain high.
7: Even at record high costs, PJM still fell short of its own reliability goals. It cites data center growth as a major factor driving demand. But the Ohio Manufacturers Association argues utilities themselves are bringing overstated demand forecasts to PJM.
8: Given now that we've had all these consecutive auctions that just go sky high, again, customers have been losing in every single one of these. It's time for some additional oversight.
7: That was OMA President Ryan Augsburger. In June, two state lawmakers introduced a bill creating more forecast oversight, but with summer recess, it hasn't gone anywhere. Sarah Donaldson at the Ohio Public Radio State House News Bureau.
6: Overall property values in Montgomery County are up. According to County Auditor Carl Keith, they've gone from a total of $39 billion to nearly $46 billion. That's nearly a $7 billion increase to the county's total real estate value. These changes come after the county's 2026 property reappraisal of more than 260,000 property owners. A reappraisal is a state-mandated update of all property values. Keith also emphasizes that property taxes don't increase at the same rate as property value. For most property owners, they can expect an average 2027 property tax increase of 1.5% to 2%. Senior Resource Connection had been Dayton's longtime provider of Meals on Wheels, serving over 600 seniors and 14 dining locations until it closed on June 30th. Now, the Columbus-based nonprofit Life Care Alliance is stepping up to continue meal services for those in need. WYSO Shea Frank has more.
9: Life Care Alliance has been running its own branch of Meals on Wheels in Central Ohio for years, offering around 8,000 nutritious meals a day to clients across Franklin, Champaign, Logan, Madison, and Marion counties. The organization recently expanded that coverage to Miami, Greene, and Dart counties, starting test deliveries as early as July 9th. But Life Care Alliance's president and CEO, Chuck Gehring, says they are still in the early stages of providing Senior Resource Connection clients in the Dayton region with the meals they need.
10: And we were notified of this pretty late in the process, so this was, we wanted to be seamless, but it just, we did the best we could. This, we've done a lot in the last month. You can't believe what we've had to do in the last month.
9: The cost of this expansion is partially covered by federal funding through the Area Agency on Aging. Gehring says they're actively working to raise money to cover all aspects of providing meal services across Dayton.
10: And besides the cost of making the meals and things like that, we're buying some trucks that will eventually get logoed and you'll see them roaming around Dayton. And we need a warehouse somewhere.
9: For WYSO News, I'm Shea Frank.
6: Officials are investigating an aircraft crash in Trotwood. The Ohio State Highway Patrol says an ultralight aircraft crashed Sunday afternoon at an airstrip near North Lutheran Church Road and Old Dayton Road as it attempted to land. Ernest Washington of Miamisburg was flying the craft when it lost control and overturned. He was thrown from the Kolb Firestar ultralight and sustained life-threatening injuries. He was care-flighted to Miami Valley Hospital. Donald Trump claimed in a speech last week that voter rolls in 18 states were compromised by China in the 2020 election that he lost, although he did not provide any evidence. Ohio is on that list. Trump won it three times, including in 2020, and officials have said that the state has the gold standard on election systems. State House correspondent Karen Kessler reports.
11: A document released by the White House shows Ohio is one of 18 states that Trump claimed has voter data that was bought, stolen, or hacked by China.
12: My administration is in the process of notifying the states whose election data was compromised by the People's Republic of China and many others.
11: Republican Secretary of State Frank LaRose, who provided Ohio voter data to the feds at Trump's request in February, pushed back on the seriousness of this. He says info from the feds shows China may have accessed Ohio's publicly available election data around 10 years ago, but it's the same info that anyone can download. Trump also railed against mail-in ballots, which were cast by over 2 million Ohio voters in 2020. Karen Kessler at the Ohio Public Radio State House News Bureau.
6: 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I'm Mike Fraser.
13: Researchers estimate that tens of thousands have died in Africa due to cuts in U.S. foreign aid. In Nigeria, life-saving drugs once funded by USAID are now much harder to access.
14: It started like a normal sickness. He had fever, weakness, and was not eating well.
13: I'm Elsa Chang. We hear from Nigerian families who have been affected on All Things Considered from NPR News.
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0: Mwasi and producer Lion Milk there, a track they contributed to the LA Wildfires benefit comp called Staying out on Leaving Records. That was The Right Way. Sedan Archives before that on Selfish Soul, new from Jess Lamb, joined by Victoria Lexin, starting our noon hour with I Am Golden. 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I'm your host, Evan Miller. 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
0: Here's a new one from the Bruins to keep us moving off their latest called Holding Space. This is Sun Rays on Midday Music.

0: Tino and French producer DJ Martin from their second work together. The first made together in person, Rose in the East, a couple years back. That was Paris Fashion District. Tino and Kay Carter and Faith played a great set together and separately at Tiny Stacks Reimagined this past weekend, as well as Saren O and Mark Joshua, Matthew Bruce and Amber Hart. Just a fantastic collection of great artists for free in your local library. Isn't that a nice thing? Knots from Cincinnati, you heard earlier in that set, on Green, and the Bruins starting that the set off for us with Sun Rays. Let's hear now from the duo Slanguage. That's Sheddy Black and Seth Rock from their self-titled debut out now on Dayton's great Hen House Forum label. This is Riding So Clean on Midday Music.
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0: Kick Cap to Don and Don Johnson, joined by T. Hayes, taking the hook for that album's title track called Peace Be Still. Slanguage before that, that's Shetty Black and Seth Rock teaming up for Riding So Clean. It's Midday Music on WYSO and Novaphonic.fm. 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
1: Harriet Clark was 11 months old when her mother was a getaway driver in the infamous 1981 robbery of a Brinks truck. The robbers were members of radical offshoots of the Weather Underground and the Black Panthers. For the next 37 years, Harriet spent Saturdays visiting her mother in prison. Her new novel is based on that. 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
0: A brief little jaunt up to Cleveland now to hear from Morning of Black Star off their most recent one called Flowers for the Living. Fatboy Sharif hopping in on this one called Let 'Em Eat.

Jenna Reel from her Perfectionism EP that's called Not My Problem. Why? Before that, with The Letters, Etc. It's the last hour of today's Midday Music here on WYSO and Novaphonic.fm. Good afternoon. I'm your host, Evan Miller. Thanks so much for tuning in. Got a little bit more music from around our part of the world headed your way than music from elsewhere in the world, fittingly, with NPR's World Cafe coming up at 2. Meanwhile, here's the latest from the Afghan Whigs from their album On the Way, Soft Control. Soft Control is the name of the album. Here is Jungle Rue on Midday Music.

0: That's Lydia Shay with The Canyon. Mara Weaver before that from her latest called Strange Devotion. You heard Prince, brand new from the Afghan Whigs, starting that set called Jungle Roo. It's Midday Music here on WYSO and Novaphonic.fm. 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
0: Let's hear this one now from Freya's Felines. This one called Sisters here on Midday Music. Thank you for listening.

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Kittenger from their debut California EP, That's Best Excuse. The latest single from Heather Redman and The Reputation back there called Promises. Freya's Feline started out that set for us with Sisters. We'll play a little bit more before we take another break. Here's TV Queens now with Show Me.

0: Sophia from her Feels Good in the Shade EP. That's Arson. TV Queens before that on Show Me. It's Midday Music here on WISO and Novaphonic.fm. 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
0: Got time for a little bit more today, including this from Crime of Passing. Here's Ways of Hiding.

0: Recorded live on World Cafe, it is Avalon Emerson and The Charm with How Dare This Beer. The new album, Written Into Changes, is available now. Avalon, it was an absolute pleasure. Congrats on the album, and please come back and see us again soon.
1: Thank you. This was wonderful.
0: Awesome. We're back in a minute with more World Cafe.
2: Hey, it's Peter Sagal. 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
0: 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It's World Cafe. Thanks again to Avalon Emerson and The Charm. You can find video of the session at worldcafe.org. Hat tip to our producer, Miguel Perez, for his work on the session. Okay. In 1984, Lloyd Cole and the Commotions asked, "Are you ready to be heartbroken?" 22 years later, the Scottish group Camera Obscura said yes. Lloyd, "I'm Ready to Be Heartbroken" is on World Cafe.

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0: When Billy Strings was on World Cafe, he'd talk about his roommate who would run circles around him when it came to playing guitar. And he's no slouch, as you know. He was talking about Molly Tuttle. Let's take the journey on the cafe. Coming up, a band that just played Wilco's Solid Sound Festival when we get back to World Cafe.
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0: Welcome back. It's World Cafe. I'm Kaleo, as promised, a band who just played Wilco's Solid Sound Festival. This is Sam and Louise Sullivan, a brother and sister duo making folk music. Check out this, Down on Love.

0: Tyler Ballgame with I Believe in Love. And that is game, set, and match for this edition of The Cafe. Who won? We all did. Thanks to our affiliates nationwide who make this show possible. We produce this program from WXPN at the University of Pennsylvania in Philadelphia, and we will do it again very soon. I'm Stephen Kaleo. This has been World Cafe from NPR.
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3: 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It's 3 o'clock.

Sam Fender featuring Olivia Dean. Song is called Rain Me In. Coming up, a few live performances from our vault when we get back to World Cafe.

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1: 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And Patty Griffin, quite the songwriter, stitching a story of loss and resilience, ultimately leaving you to decide what to make of the person making pies. 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

0: Quite the anthem from Low Moon. That's Loveless off their self-titled debut album. Got a few more songs to go when we get back to World Cafe.
1: Researchers estimate that tens of thousands have died in Africa due to cuts in U.S. foreign aid. In Nigeria, life-saving drugs once funded by USAID are now much harder to access.
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0: Kathleen Edwards has a bunch of fans, and two of them are Brennan Weddle and Waxahachie. That's them covering 6 o'clock news. And that puts the wraps on this edition of The Cafe. I appreciate you listening. Let's do it again real soon. We make this show from WXPN at the University of Pennsylvania in Philadelphia. I'm Stephen Kaleo. This has been World Cafe.
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Thank you for listening to WYSO and Novaphonic as part of your Monday afternoon. 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

0: This is NPR News. The Iran war is escalating with several U.S. service members killed and hundreds wounded over the weekend. Now, Defense Secretary Pete Hegseth is heading to Congress looking for a $350 billion funding boost. That story on the next morning edition from NPR News.
1: 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I'm Jerry Kenney. Thanks for joining us this afternoon. 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

0: It's All Things Considered from NPR News. I'm Ilse Chang.
1: And I'm Juana Summers. We already named this year's Tiny Desk Contest winner, but we wanted to share some favorite entries.
0: That's right. Today, some of the best entries for folk and rock.
2: It's such a simple little song and performance. No bells, no whistles, just a singer and their guitar. It's very honest, very direct.
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3: Live from NPR News in Culver City, California, I'm Dwayne Brown. The White House says the newest plane to serve as Air Force One will soon be sent away for upgrades. NPR's Joe Rose has more on renewed questions about the security features of the jet that was donated by Qatar.
4: President Trump flew back to Washington on the new Air Force One on Sunday evening. He was asked why he was flying in an airplane that lacks anti-missile defense systems. Trump said the plane does have, quote, a lot of capability, but also added this.
5: In about a month or so, they're going to send it to have it be maxed out.
4: In a statement, the White House later said the jet is perfectly safe for the president's travels, but will receive, quote, upgrades and enhancements, unquote, in the fall. The Boeing luxury jet was donated by Qatar last year. It was retrofitted so quickly that some experts say it may not be as secure as the other Air Force One jets that preceded it. Joel Rose, NPR News, Washington.
3: A prominent Russian opposition politician says he'll suspend his electoral politics indefinitely amid state pressure. He had been a rare public voice in Russia against the war in Ukraine. NPR's Charles Maines has more from Moscow.
6: Boris Nadezhdin had hoped to run for a spot in Russia's parliament this September. His campaign centered on his opposition to the war in Ukraine. Yet Nadezhdin says he'll stop fighting his exclusion from politics rather than risk jail time for him or his supporters. The decision follows recent weeks that saw the state label him a foreign agent and convict him of spreading extremist content on social media. While the latter only involved a small court fine, both technically disqualify him from public office, Nadezhdin insists the moves are designed to silence him and other anti-war views ahead of the September vote, that despite polls that show a majority of Russians wanting an end to the war, now in its fifth year. Charles Maines, NPR News, Moscow.
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7: 432, this is 91.3 WYSO. I'm Jerry Kenney. Again, thanks for joining us this afternoon. Senior Resource Connection had been Dayton's longtime provider of Meals on Wheels, serving over 600 seniors and 14 dining locations until its closure on June 30th. Now the Columbus-based nonprofit Life Care Alliance is stepping up to continue meal services for those in need. WYSO's Shea Frank has the story.
8: Life Care Alliance has been running its own branch of Meals on Wheels in Central Ohio for years, offering around 8,000 nutritious meals a day to clients across Franklin, Champaign, Logan, Madison, and Marion counties. The organization recently expanded that coverage to Miami, Greene, and Dart counties, starting test deliveries as early as July 9th. But Life Care Alliance's president and CEO, Chuck Gehring, says they are still in the early stages of providing Senior Resource Connection clients in the Dayton region with the meals they need.
9: And we were notified of this pretty late in the process, so we wanted to be seamless, but we did the best we could. We've done a lot in the last month. You can't believe what we've had to do in the last month.
8: The cost of this expansion is partially covered by federal funding through the Area Agency on Aging. Gehring says they're actively working to raise money to cover all aspects of providing meal services across Dayton.
9: And besides the cost of making the meals and things like that, we're buying some trucks that will eventually get logoed and you'll see them roaming around Dayton. And we need a warehouse somewhere.
8: For WYSO News, I'm Shea Frank.
7: Officials are investigating an aircraft crash in Trotwood. The Ohio State Highway Patrol says an ultra-light aircraft crashed Sunday afternoon at an airstrip near North Lutheran Church Road and Old Dayton Road as it attempted to land. Ernest Washington of Miamisburg was flying the craft when it lost control and overturned. He was thrown from the Kolb Firestar ultralight and sustained life-threatening injuries. He was care-flighted to Miami Valley Hospital. Quick look at area roadways. We've got a couple of accidents. Needmore Road at Payne Avenue and Sheehan Road at Carrick Drive. Still stop-and-go traffic up in the Miami County area. We've got an accident blocking the right lane, 75 southbound, just after U.S. 36. Traffic backed up to County Road 25A. Weather-wise, we still have a bit of an air quality alert, not as severe as it was through the weekend. Hazy skies today, 85 degrees, some clouds in there, mix as well. Partly cloudy tonight, lows of 71, and Tuesday brings a chance of showers and thunderstorms, mostly cloudy tomorrow, with highs near 87 degrees and a chance of showers and thunderstorms back in the forecast for Tuesday night. Stay with us. Lots more news coming your way. It's 4:35.
0: This is All Things Considered from NPR News. I'm Elsa Chang.
1: And I'm Juana Summers. Today, family and friends of Nolan Wells, as well as national civil rights leaders, gathered in Mississippi for the 18-year-old's funeral. Wells was found dead on an island off the state's coast 2 days after he and a group of friends partied there for the 4th of July. The cause of his death is still unknown, and the story has drawn attention from around the country. Here's the family's lawyer, civil rights attorney Ben Crump, leading a chant at the funeral earlier today.
10: Nolan, life matters! Nolan's life mattered. Nolan's life mattered. Nolan's life mattered.
1: Elise Gregg with Mississippi Public Broadcasting and the Gulf States Newsroom is in Ocean Springs for his funeral services. Hi, Elise.
11: Hi there.
1: So, Elise, tell us, what was the atmosphere like at the funeral today?
11: Parts of it were very somber. Wells was just 18 when he passed and was, by all accounts, a very dearly loved friend, son, brother, and teammate. He played football for Ocean Springs High School and Southwest Mississippi Community College. Here's his mom, Christine Wells Wansley, at the funeral.
12: Lastly, I ask that each of you keep Nolan's memory alive. Hold him close in your hearts. Share his stories and never stop saying his name. As long as we continue to remember him, his light will continue to shine through us all. Nolan, we love you.
11: At the same time, there are still a lot of unanswered questions, so much of the service was a call to justice from Crump and the Reverend Al Sharpton, who officiated the service. He announced today that he and others are putting forward a $100,000 reward for information leading to an arrest.
1: And Elise, I mean, this case has just gotten so much attention. Why do you think that is?
11: Right. So just to backtrack a little bit, Wells was the only black friend in his group that went out to Horn Island, Mississippi for Independence Day and was also the only person not to make it back. That alone has sparked a lot of conversation around Mississippi's history when it comes to race and fears that there is a racial element in what happened to Wells. Here's Sharpton.
13: And I noticed that Emmett Till happened here. All the way to Medgevers happened here. Based on the history, we got to be able to dig deep.
11: Now, to be clear, the Jackson County Sheriff's Office hasn't indicated that foul play was involved in Wells' death. The case is being discussed all over social media, but much of the initial speculation has shifted over the last 2 weeks.
1: How much do we know about the investigation?
11: Not a lot. Local law enforcement still hasn't released many details. An autopsy from the state is pending, with state officials saying the medical examiner is waiting on a toxicology report. Results from an independent autopsy ordered by Crump and his team haven't been released either, though he said today he expects them soon. Crump also announced last week his team will review Wells' cell phone with local law enforcement.
1: And what's the importance of the cell phone?
11: So Wells didn't have his cell phone with him when they found his body. His parents said they tracked it back to a friend's house and that Wells had left the phone on the boat which his friends traveled back on. And his parents have expressed concerns that messages may have been deleted from Wells' phone, and they're hoping a review of the phone and any digital evidence may help them figure out just what happened to their son that 4th of July weekend.
1: 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Elise, thank you.
11: You're welcome.
0: As the U.S. war against Iran ramps up again, hundreds of U.S. diplomats remain in limbo. The State Department brought them home for security reasons as U.S. facilities across the Middle East

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2: 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Yellow Springs, I'm Jerry Kenny. We've got more coming your way at 6:30. 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
1: Today from the Ohio Newsroom, an uncertain future for Ohio's townships.
2: Support comes from the James at Ohio State. Cancer. For some, it's one of life's fiercest foes. But not at the James, where a team of nearly 300 specialists and over 1,500 researchers are working together to create a cancer-free world.
1: I'm Claire Roth. Nearly 4 million Ohioans live in a township, which get the bulk of their operating funds through property taxes. But there's a growing movement to abolish those taxes. And as member station IdeaStream Public Media's Anna Huntsman reports, that's raising concerns in rural Ohio.
3: Let's all go in the township car.
4: Sure.
5: Okay.
6: I'm in Pike Township, a community of about 3,000 residents on the southern edge of Stark County. Township Administrator Molly Wadsworth and Trustee Doug Baum drive me to Melsheimer Cemetery, one of 11 cemeteries the township is responsible for maintaining.
3: Now, in the wintertime, we do use our schoolhouse as a chapel for interment.
6: The township also maintains a historic one-room schoolhouse next to the cemetery, which served students of all ages for about 60 years, beginning in the late 1880s. We park outside and head in. He rings the school bell. Baum says this area is full of Pike pride. Residents like the rural landscape and small-town community.
5: It seems like we have a perfect little family here. Very few complaints. Quietly do the job of a small government, and we're very proud of it.
6: That job includes keeping up with the cemeteries, 37 miles of roads, and administrative work. Baum says most of

0: The funding to do all that comes from property taxes, from levies approved by voters. He says the township's emergency services and volunteer fire department are funded entirely by property tax. Baum says he's concerned about efforts to abolish the state's property tax. He says there don't seem to be answers for how townships could replace the significant funding they'd lose. Unlike cities, townships don't have the authority to impose income or sales tax.
1: It would next to shut us down with employees, salt, road maintenance. We would have some money, but we have a difficult time with the levies that we have.
0: Other townships across the state, big and small, share similar concerns. The Ohio Township Association represents the state's more than 1,300 townships. It says eliminating property taxes would lead to deteriorating roads, cuts to safety services, and the loss of historic cemeteries and landmarks. Some officials warn small townships might not be able to survive. Pike Township trustee Doug Baum says he agrees taxes have gotten too high, but reform needs to be considered first. He says Pike Township residents have consistently approved levies for roads and safety services. Abolishing property tax would take away funding voters have previously supported.
1: And to take that away that they've already passed, it's kind of hurts you a little bit to see a more of a sledgehammer than a discussion.
0: After showing me the schoolhouse, Baum heads out to the cemetery.
2: Hello. How are you?
3: How you doing?
2: Doing okay.
0: He spots Fred Diss, who lives in a neighboring township. He's driving out after visiting his wife's grave.
4: And this place is wonderful. They take good care of it. They mow it. They treat you good.
0: Diss says he loves living in a township because of the efficient services and close community.
4: It's like in the wintertime, you know, they maintain these roads the best they can so we can get in and out. And it was so nice that Doug Baum called me one time and said they wouldn't be able to push the snow out of this road here. He said he hated that because he knows I come here every day to visit my wife, and I thought that was so special. That's what small town neighborhoods do. They take care of the people in the area.
0: Baum worries that small town personal care won't be possible if they were to lose their funding from property tax.
1: I honestly don't know what we'll do, to be honest with you. I don't know what the next day would bring. We'll be here. We'll be trying.
0: For the Ohio Newsroom, I'm Anna Huntsman.
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6: 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I'm Jerry Kenny. Stick around. We've got more from NPR coming up. Then it's Fresh Air in the 7 o'clock hour. 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Again, we've got Fresh Air coming your way at 7. Then it's Poetry and Music Tonight at 8 with Conrad's Corner, presented by the Greene County Public Library. And Dave Barber is your host for Night Train, music kicking off at 8:01. Coming up at 10, it's Jazz Night in America.
7: 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I'm Elsa Chang.
8: And I'm Juana Summers. In India this morning, thousands of young people called for a revolution.
9: Bande!
10: Mataram!
9: Inqilab!
10: Zindabad!
8: They clashed with riot police near India's parliament in one of the capital's worst confrontations in recent years. A note, you will hear sounds of tear gas and a panicked crowd. Here's NPR's Omkar Khandekar in New Delhi.
11: 17-year-old Mohammad Nasser is running from a cloud of smoke, tears streaming from his eyes.
3: He says he was marching to parliament with hundreds of others when the police fired tear gas shells. Then he says the police caned their feet and their skulls. As we talk, a fresh tear gas shell assaults our eyes and nose, and Nasir disappears in the crowd. Scenes like these played out across central Delhi on Monday as thousands of protesters marched for the resignation of India's education minister Dharmendra Pradhan. They accuse him of years of mismanagement of entrance exams for universities and government jobs. The questions for these exams were leaked ahead of the tests, which forced millions of students to retake them. This was an escalation of weeks of peaceful demonstrations by the Cockroach Janata Party, a satirical online movement turned real-world political force. It drew widespread support from millions of Indian Gen Zers, like Amit Goyat, a student who aspires to join India's bureaucracy one day. He says the government has stopped listening to the youth and started acting like dictators. Delhi police denied violence. Neither Prime Minister Narendra Modi nor the Education Minister has responded to today's clashes. But during an interview a few weeks ago, Pradhan compared the protesters to terrorists. Political analyst Bhanu Joshi says the government appears defiant because it doesn't want to set a precedent.
9: If you sack a minister under pressure, that would create a template. And this government has almost never conceded to protest.
3: Students like Amit Goyat say the protests won't end until their demands are met. And if the government refuses to listen, Goyat says they can vote them out too. Omkar Khandekar, NPR News, New Delhi.
11: Dallas hip-hop group Cure for Paranoia was the winner of this year's Tiny Desk contest with its song, No Brainer. I walk into the gallery like I deserve it all. I need tens and tens and tens from judges all across the... But there were more than 6,000 independent artists who submitted to this year's contest with dreams of playing their own Tiny Desk concerts. And this week, on All Things Considered, contest judges are revealing the best entries all across a handful of genres. And today, NPR Music's Robin Hilton is sharing the best entries for folk and rock. Hi, Robin.
12: How you doing, Elsa?
11: I'm good. All right, so what have you got for us?
12: Okay, well, there were so many amazing entries that we could go with for folk and rock. It is a very big umbrella, but I want to start with an artist named Lily Talmers, and the song that she sent in is called The Big Idea. It is so playful. It's kind of deadpan. At some point, Lily Talmers sings, "What the hell's the big idea?" People often go swimming.
13: What the hell is the big idea? People often go swimming in their favorite notion or an ocean or a lake.
12: It's so random.
11: What?
12: I know. I laughed out loud the first time I heard it. But it's also, you know, it's hooky. Yeah. It's a great song. It's fun and funny. And by the way, Lily Talmers, this is their eighth entry, eight times they've entered this contest.
11: All right. That is persistence. Okay. Yes. What else do you have for us?
12: All right, this is a song that hit me on a really emotional level, really hit me. It's called Falling Rabbit by the singer Yuri Shin.

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3: From WHYY in Philadelphia, I'm Terry Gross with Fresh Air. In 1981, members of radical offshoots of the Weather Underground and the Black Panthers robbed a Brinks truck carrying over $1.5 million. It ended in a shootout, killing two police officers and a security guard. Judith Clark was a getaway driver waiting in a car. She was sentenced to a minimum of 75 years. Her 11-month-old daughter was left to be raised by Judith's collective and later by Judith's parents. Today we talk with her daughter, Harriet Clark. Harriet's new acclaimed novel is drawn from childhood experiences visiting her mother in prison.
4: She figured out how to mother me in some of the most difficult conditions possible.
3: Later, Ken Tucker reviews two albums that draw on Rock's past. First News.
5: Live from NPR News in Washington, I'm Ryland Barton. The Trump administration announced new tariffs on Canadian goods today. These are the latest in the president's attempt to impose new fees on imports after the Supreme Court struck down a large piece of the president's tariffs policy earlier this year. NPR's Danielle Kurtzleben reports.
6: The administration says importers will now pay a 50% tariff on an array of Canadian goods. A senior administration official speaking on condition of anonymity described the targeted products as, quote, ranging from wine to hockey sticks to cement. The official also said the new tax is a response to Canadian retaliatory trade actions on American goods like liquor and cars. Those Canadian actions were themselves in response to tariffs imposed on Canadian goods last year. The Supreme Court later found those to be unlawful. The administration is using a law known as Section 338 for this unilateral action. That law has never been used before to impose tariffs. Danielle Kurtzleben, NPR News.
5: The U.S. is carrying out its 10th consecutive day of strikes on Iran to reopen the Strait of Hormuz. U.S. Central Command says the strikes aim to degrade Iranian military capabilities used to attack commercial shipping. The conflict has escalated as Iran retaliates by attacking American allies Kuwait, Jordan, and Bahrain. Two U.S. soldiers were killed in Jordan on Friday, and another died in Iraq on Saturday. President Trump is warning that Iran will pay for American casualties. Yemen's Iranian-backed Houthi rebels announced a blockade on Saudi Arabia today, potentially deepening turmoil in global energy markets. NPR's Hadil Al-Shalchi reports.
7: In a video statement, a Houthi spokesperson said the blockade was in retaliation for recent Saudi attacks on the capital's airport and a siege on Yemen. The spokesperson said the blockade on Saudi ships was, quote, an equation of an eye for an eye. The Houthi said they would blockade the Bab al-Mandeb Strait, a waterway that connects the Red Sea to the Gulf Gulf of Aden and the Indian Ocean. A blockade would rattle energy markets as Saudi Arabia relies on Bab al-Mandeb to export millions of barrels of oil and fuel a day. The Houthis attacked ships in the Red Sea during the war in Gaza, forcing companies to divert their cargo and increasing shipping costs. Hadil Al-Shalji, NPR News, Istanbul.
5: Oil prices continued to climb today. The national average price for a gallon of regular gas is over $4 a gallon again. South Carolina Republican Senator Darlene Graham says she's running for a full term in her late brother Lindsey Graham's seat. She shared her decision with Fox News Channel's Sean Hannity.
0: I know I'm a hard worker. I learned that from Lindsey. He cared about the people of this state. I've worked for almost 30 years for the people of this state.
5: Graham was sworn in last week to fulfill the remaining months of her brother's term, which ends in January. President Trump has endorsed her. Republican Congressman Russell Fry has also entered the race. This is NPR News.
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2: And this is 91.3 WISO. I'm Jerry Kenney. Ohio is among 13 states within PJM Interconnection, the regional grid that coordinates how electricity flows. State House correspondent Sarah Donaldson reports the latest PJM auction shows that demand in this region is moving faster than generation, meaning electric bills will likely stay high.
9: Even at record high costs, PJM still fell short of its own reliability goals. It cites data center growth as a major factor driving demand. But the Ohio Manufacturers Association argues utilities themselves are bringing overstated demand forecasts to PJM.
10: Given now that we've had all these consecutive auctions that just go sky high, again, customers have been losing in every single one of these. It's time for some additional oversight.
9: That was OMA President Ryan Augsburger. In June, two state lawmakers introduced a bill creating more forecast oversight, but with summer recess, it hasn't gone anywhere. Sarah Donaldson at the Ohio Public Radio State House News Bureau.
2: Overall, property values in Montgomery County are up. According to County Auditor Carl Keith, they've gone up from a total of $39 billion to $46 billion. That's nearly $7 billion increase in the county's total real estate value. These changes come after the county's 2026 property reappraisal of more than 260,000 property owners. A reappraisal is a state-mandated update for all property values. Keith also emphasizes property taxes don't increase at the same rate as those property values. For most property owners, they can expect an average 2027 property tax increase of 1.5% to 2%. Stick around. 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
2: Welcome to Conrad's Corner, where you hear poets and poetry. I'm Morgan McGee with the Dayton Poetry Slam, and today's poem is by Gabrielle Calvo Caressi. It's called Stacking Cistern, My Bones on Top of Your Bones on Top of Your Bones. Not an optimist. I lay awake at night and say the name of everyone on the block and for three blocks over, and then the names of the people I don't know. I call them by their house number, by their street address. I wish they not be sick. I wish they not get shot. I wish. It calms me, but also, is it selfish? Do I do it to keep myself alive? I have a theory that if I let the light out into the world, then we'll all get to stay alive. Want to stay alive. I think of everything I know about all the people on my block. I list Ms. Edna and her children. I say the names of everyone at the church and then the people I don't know. I want everyone to have money. I want everyone to have a house and food and be believed in and be told they're believed in. I want to know these things can happen so I don't want to die. Or so I can feel the hollow part of me filling with all of us getting to be filled up. There's no part of me that's a saint. I'm not saying this to get some extra credit. I'm saying I wonder if you do it too. My bones on top of your bones on top of your bones, or your bones on top of mine. All of us awake at 3 a.m. wishing the best for people, like filling up an endless cistern with light and understanding, all the way down to the center of the earth and up to where the solitary planes fly past. That was by Gabrielle Calvo Caressi, titled Stacking Cistern, My Bones on Top of Your Bones on Top of Your Bones. 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